Ikiti said the Ministry of Finance has coordinated with several agencies, including the Customs Department, the Bank of Thailand, and the Royal Thai Police, to ensure a warm welcome for visitors arriving in Thailand. Arrangements include special immigration lanes, reception lounges, and shuttle services along designated routes. A monitoring and coordination center has also been established to operate around the clock. More than 60 flights carrying international economic and financial representatives have already arrived in Thailand. Kristalina Georgieva, Managing Director of the International Monetary Fund, or IMF, arrived on October 9th, while World Bank President Ajay Banga is scheduled to arrive today. Air traffic at Suvarnabhumi Airport is expected to be at its busiest between today and October 14th. Lively atmospheres have been observed on the first day of the annual vegetarian festival, including in Nakhon Sawan, Yala, and Trang. At the Jiao Po Jiao Mae Pak Nam Po Shrine in Nakhon Sawan's capital district, the vegetarian festival is taking place from October 10th until the 18th. Those observing the vegetarian diet currently have the opportunity to worship various deities as well as Guan Yin Potisat and seek blessings. Fresh vegetarian food is being cooked and distributed to shrine visitors each day without charge. In Yala's Betong district, the annual vegetarian festival is being celebrated in front of Bat Kong Shrine, and the festival is helping to preserve the local traditions of Thais of Chinese descent by integrating activities that promote learning about said traditions. A vegetarian food canteen is part of the festival, offering free meals to visitors twice daily over 9 days, with the first meal being lunch and the second meal being dinner. In Trang's capital district, a Khanom Pia shop has transformed into a vegetarian canteen, offering free meals to the general public over the 9 days of the vegetarian festival observance. Vegetarian food is provided without charge twice each day, once in the morning and once at midday. And this shop has been giving out the free meals for 16 years now. And that wraps up our morning edition of NBT World Brief. For more stories, please scan the QR code on your screen to access our full coverage across all media platforms. Have a great weekend. I'm Nawarat Wong Araya. Swadee ka.

and NBT World. You're with me, Natnak Kavisut. In our first story this afternoon, flood-hit communities across several provinces are receiving relief supplies and support as cabinet ministers visit affected areas to assess conditions and review recovery efforts. In Prachinburi Province, Defense Minister Adun Bunthamn Jarun and Deputy Interior Minister Polapi Suwanchawi inspected operations at Chakraphong Camp Hospital, where patients from flood-hit Chao Phraya Aphaiphubet Hospital have been transferred for continued treatment. The delegation also visited a temporary shelter to distribute relief bags and discuss flood recovery and compensation, stressing the need for agencies to coordinate assistance covering residents' physical and mental well-being, as well as their livelihoods. Meanwhile, Industry Minister Warawut Silapa Acha visited flood-affected areas in Suphanburi Province, where more than 1,700 affected households have already received their compensation payment. In Ang Thong Province, Minister attached to the Prime Minister's office, Pradon Prisana Nantagun, accompanied by Ang Thong MP Gorawi Prisana Nantagun, distributed more than 1,000 relief bags to the villagers affected. The Royal Irrigation Department is gradually reducing water releases from the Chao Phraya Dam as upstream flows begin to decline, with the discharge rate scheduled to fall to 2,000 cubic meters per second today. Water flowing past Station C2 in Nakhon Sawan Province stood at 1,885 cubic meters per second, with the water level remaining below the river banks as of this morning. In Chainat Province, the Chao Phraya Dam is gradually reducing its discharge from 2,100 cubic meters per second to 2,000 cubic meters per second by 8 p.m. The rate will then be maintained, with officials continuing to monitor rainfall and runoff from the upper basin. Meanwhile, the Office of the National Water Resources is coordinating efforts to drain flood water from eastern areas, while water from several sources, including the Kundan Prakanchon Dam, Rangsit Canal, and Bangkok's eastern canals, is converging in the Bangpagong River Basin. However, shallow underwater terrain near the river mouth is slowing discharge drainage in part of Samut Prakan Province. To reduce the volume of water flowing downstream, authorities are increasing drainage through the Rangsit and Nakhon Nayok canal systems. The Royal Irrigation Department and the Royal Thai Navy have also deployed 10 additional water pushing and pumping machines along the Bangpagong River to accelerate drainage. Authorities are continuing to monitor water levels and adjust operations according to conditions, while urging the public to follow official updates. Vocational colleges are helping flood-affected communities recover, with volunteer teams providing repairs for damaged items and vehicles to help villagers reduce household expenses and return to daily life. Deputy Government Spokesperson Captain Paddarat Thongsaluikon said Education Minister Prasert Chantara Ruongthong has instructed the Office of the Vocational Education Commission to set up community repair centers known as Fix-It Centers. Through these centers, teachers, staff and vocational students are providing repairs for electrical appliances, household wiring, motorcycles, agricultural tools and water pumps, as well as helping with home repairs and other relief work. The latest figures from Rayong Province show that teams have repaired 1,059 electrical appliances, 510 motorcycles, 120 pieces of agricultural equipment and 71 water pumps. They have also restored household electrical systems in 26 homes, while helping with evacuations, temporary accommodation and food preparation.
Residents seeking assistance can contact their provincial vocational education office or a nearby technical, vocational, or occupational college. Further information is available at www.vec.go.th, the Office of the Vocational Education Commission, and Fixit Center Facebook pages, or the Ministry of Education hotline at 1579. And that wraps up our NBT World Brief this afternoon. For more stories, simply scan the QR code on your screen to access our full coverage across all media platforms. Until next time, สวัสดีครับ

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1: 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Authorities are calling for increased caution against impacts from heavy rain from now until October 13th. DDPM Director General Nirat Pong Sithi Thawon explained that heavy to very heavy rainfall in several areas, combined with water discharged from the northern region flowing into the central region, has resulted in ongoing flooding across 21 provinces, as was in some parts of Bangkok.Some of the currently affected provinces are พิษณุโลก นครสวรรค์ กาญจนบุรี พระนครศรีอยุธยา สมุทรปราการ ปทุมธานี ราชบุรี 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The DDPM continues to monitor the situation around the clock, particularly between October 11th and 13th. At the same time, personnel and machinery are being mobilized to drain accumulated flood water, clean and restore homes after the waters recede, and prepare information needed to disburse monetary assistance.This morning, the department also issued a warning in 10 districts of Ratchaburi via the cell broadcast system, urging locals to exercise caution about heavy rainfall. People were advised to look after vulnerable individuals, move belongings to higher ground, relocate vehicles, secure valuables and important documents, and beware of electrical hazards.Another heavy rainfall warning was issued for Nong Ya Plong District in Phetchaburi Province. Rainfall is expected to continue in the area for another 1 to 2 days, and locals were advised to closely monitor the water situation.The government is stepping up efforts to resolve the flood situation in the eastern region. Personnel are being continuously mobilized and resources deployed to assist flood victims and accelerate water drainage. Deputy Government Spokesperson Lalida Prariwattana disclosed that Minister of Natural Resources and Environment Suchat Chomklin, in his capacity as the minister overseeing 8 eastern provinces, had ordered all agencies under the Environment Ministry to coordinate their efforts under the 1MNRE approach.A forward flood response operations center has been established to enable the deployment of personnel and machinery to areas where they are most needed and provide flood victims with targeted assistance. In Cha Cheung Sao province, flat bottom boats were deployed to Bang Kla district to distribute relief packages and drinking water, as well as evacuate residents and transport their essential belongings.In Prachinburi province, as many as 64 officials worked urgently to build sandbag barriers and install 12-inch water pumps in Prachinburi city municipality. They also delivered 200 liters of biofermented liquid to help treat wastewater caused by prolonged flooding. To accelerate drainage across the affected areas, additional water pumps have been installed in Prachinburi city.The capital district of Cha Cheung Sao province and Ongkarak district in Nakhon Nayok province. Officials have also been instructed to closely monitor the flood situation and prepare recovery plans for immediate implementation once the water recedes.The Tourist Police has received operational policies aimed at ensuring safety and convenience for participants attending the 2026 IMF World Bank Group annual meetings in Bangkok. Police officers are to reach problem areas within 10 minutes.Police Lieutenant General Pong Sayam Mi Khan Thong, the Commissioner of the Tourist Police, presided over a deployment ceremony for personnel and vehicles and issued operational policies for the safety and convenience of participants attending the 2026 IMF World Bank Group annual meetings, which Thailand will host from October 12th to 18th. The focus is on crime prevention and security at conference venues, hotels, and major tourist attractions. The tourist police will also coordinate with security agencies and intelligence networks to monitor individuals who may pose a threat to public order. In the event of an incident, officials will be dispatched and reach the problem site within 10 minutes. Patrol cars, response vehicles, and surveillance drones have been prepared to monitor high-risk areas and keep a close watch on developments. Contact channels through the LINE application and telephone numbers have also been established, so conference participants can request assistance quickly. After the security operation concludes, the experience gained and operational procedures developed will be applied to enhance tourist safety in key destinations nationwide, including Chiang Mai, Pattaya, Krabi, and Phuket, helping strengthen confidence and promote Thailand's image as a tourist destination. The Amazing Thailand Global Silk Exhibition is being held from October 11th to 18th at the Queen Sirikit National Convention Center, featuring Thai silk ensembles designed and tailored by international fashion designers from 5 continents and 100 countries. Organized by the Association of Thai Silk and Culture Promotions, the exhibition highlights the beauty and versatility of Thai silk by blending its distinctive craftsmanship with the cultural heritage and fashion identities of nations around the world. The showcase celebrates Thai silk as a medium of cultural exchange, creativity, and international collaboration. Held in parallel with the 2026 IMF World Bank annual meetings, the exhibition welcomes delegates and visitors from around the world, offering an opportunity to experience Thailand's textiles heritage and creative industries on an international stage. The exhibition is located on the first and third floors of the Queen Sirikit National Convention Center and Siam Paragon and runs from the 11th to the 18th of this month. The annual Vegetarian Festival is taking place over 9 days from October 10th to the 18th this year. Consumers are buying vegetarian food in Bangkok's Chinatown area as usual, despite prices having increased somewhat due to impacts from floods and oil prices. The atmosphere along Yawarat Road was bustling throughout the morning, with regular vegetarian festival participants and general shoppers arriving steadily to purchase ready-made vegetarian food. Popular choices remain traditional vegetarian dishes such as stir-fried noodles, yakisoba, and mixed vegetable stew. Meanwhile, many sellers have introduced new alternatives to appeal to modern consumers, including vegetarian pork rinds and vegetarian crispy pork, which have attracted considerable interest. Vendors said sales remain steady as the festival is a major annual event. However, they acknowledge that ingredient costs, particularly fresh vegetables, had risen noticeably due to flooding in several areas and higher fuel prices. As a result, sellers have had to raise prices slightly to manage their costs while trying to avoid placing too much of a burden on consumers' purchasing power. Consumers, meanwhile, said that although prices for ready-made food had increased somewhat in line with rising costs, they remain committed to preserving the tradition and observing the vegetarian festival for its full duration. To manage expenses, they're adjusting their shopping habits by purchasing only what they need and in quantities appropriate for each meal. And that's a wrap for our evening edition of NBT World Brief. And for more stories, please feel free to scan the QR code on your screen to access our full coverage across all media platforms. Have a wonderful evening. สวัสดีครับ

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1: สวัสดีค่ะ
0: Welcome to NBT World's The Fireside. I'm Benjamin Ruchopakan.
1: And I'm Warisa Nitanagumon. Every week we have a fireside chat exploring what's going on in Thailand, diving deep into our latest obsessions.
0: So this week we're exploring gastronomy tourism or gastro tourism. And in Thailand, gastro travel has shifted from just like restaurant hopping or cafe hopping to a deep immersive cultural exchange. And now it's a segment of the industry that focuses on authenticity, on authentic connection with local communities and ethnic minorities, eco-conscious programs as well. There's a strong correlation between gastro and sustainability in Thailand that emphasizes zero waste practices and low carbon footprints. And then also, I think that we're one of the only countries in the region that really has an institutional recognition of community-led tourism, which with activities that are curated by local villages or agricultural communities to preserve traditional knowledge and ingredients as well.
1: Right. And Thailand's regional cuisines, they reflect different landscapes, also different resources and cultural influences, each with its own distinct character. And as the agricultural hub and the seat of the royal court, central cuisine is often considered the quote-unquote standard Thai food found globally. It's characterized by a sophisticated balance of sweet, sour, salty, and spicy. There's a heavy use of coconut milk and jasmine rice in the central cuisine, and its flavor profile tends to be a bit mellow, a bit creamy, and a refined, it does have a refined presentation.
0: Very refined. I think we were talking about khao chai the other day, and that's definitely one of the dishes or sort of courses of meals. I like to think of it a course of meal because it has so many different sides that I think are really refined because it came from the royal court as well. So meanwhile, we have northern Lan Na cuisine as well, which is influenced by the cooler mountain climate as well as our neighbors, Myanmar and Laos. It is distinct for its lack of coconut milk and its preference for bitter and earthy notes. One of the staples definitely is sticky rice, and its flavors come off as mildly spicy, salty, and bitter, but kind of rarely sweet, in my opinion.
1: And in contrast, in the northeastern or Isan cuisine, this cuisine is perhaps the most beloved soul food of Thailand. And it comes from a dry, landlocked plateau, and the food is designed to be punchy and highly preserved. You'll see heavy use of bara, or fermented fish sauce, and its flavors are extremely spicy, salty, and sour. And I think this cuisine in particular is very popular amongst the office people for some odd reason.
0: Oh yeah, for sure. I think so too. And also, frankly, I think it's the kind of cuisine that, you know, people conflate with all of Thai cuisine. Like, I think when people think of Thai cuisine, they are specifically referencing cuisine from the Isan region, like som tams, you know, the various tams, you know, and papaya salads. So I think that, you know, I think we really, like, have to give more credit to the fact that it is a regional cuisine, you know? So in southern Thailand, which is part of the Malay Peninsula, seafood is king. This is influenced by Malay and Indian flavors. It has some of the spiciest and most pungent foods in the country. You can expect to find plenty of turmeric for its medicinal and preservative properties and coconut milk to balance out the heat. Flavors are fiercely spicy and salty with deep, complex aromatics.
1: Right. And last but not least, we have the eastern region, and it shares some similarities with central Thailand, but it's defined by its abundance of high-quality seafood and tropical fruits. And here in the eastern region, you can expect dishes that incorporate fruits into savory stews with a slightly sweeter and tangier flavor profile compared to the central Thai cuisine.
0: I think that's so true. I feel like Thailand is so unique for how many fruits it'll put into something that's meant to be savory, because we constantly are trying to balance all of the flavors. We think that all of them should appear in some degree or another, and we feel like if any one flavor is missing, it's not krop rot. It doesn't feel like it's a complete dish, you know. So now that you've gotten to take a look at all of the five regional cuisines, let's take a look at five key gastro destinations. Each of these destinations we've curated to showcase the wisdom of local communities there, blending traditional flavors with sustainability practices. So our first stop is in Chiang Mai, over at San Gampang District, where we're exploring the Northern Thai way of life with the Ban Bong Hui Lan community. This is a community of the Khon Mueang or Thai Yuan people who comprise the former kingdom of the Lan Na kingdom from the late 13th to late 18th century. Their culture emphasizes a deep connection to the forest, their surrounding habitat, and the resources of their natural woodlands. Their Kantok dining style reflects a very tight-knit community where various local dishes are shared from a single pedestal tray to foster unity. I think you'll definitely see the idea that we like to share a lot of dishes. We think of a lot of these dishes as meant to be eaten with rice, and they're meant to be, we call them gap khao, right? In this particular region, they're also shared within the same tray as well. There's a specific kind of presentation to it.
1: Mm-hmm, that's true. I really like the kantok style. A lot of times, people would be sitting on the floor, mm-hmm. and the kantok acts as a table itself. I think it's really cute. Now, there's some highlight activities that we would like to include here. And the first one is tasting authentic Lan Na cuisine. For a more authentic introduction to Northern Thai cuisine, Ban Bong Hui Lan offers a community-based dining experience centered around Kong Kin Mueang, or traditional local dishes. The meals are prepared using indigenous ingredients and time-honored recipes, reflecting the distinctive flavors of Lan Na cuisine. The cooking is also led by local women who approach each dish with the same care and familiarity as meals prepared for the family. And food is served on traditional kantok trays, as we were mentioning earlier, encouraging a shared dining style that brings people together. And depending on the season, visitors may also encounter regional specialties such as bamboo shoots, crab paste, ant eggs, or head pop mushrooms. Now, beyond the food itself, the experience offers insight into local life and traditions, providing a deeper understanding of Chiang Mai through its cuisine.
0: It's a very delicious way to understand the culture. So our next activity is going to be making Khonom Ki Mao. Now, Khonom Ki Mao is a traditional sweet with a very unusual name that means cat droppings dessert. Now, you know, bear with me here. The process begins with grating fresh coconut and preparing a dough from glutinous rice flour. The natural colors are then extracted from ingredients, butterfly pea flowers, turmeric. My experience is designed with a low carbon focus with a measured impact of equivalent per person. So really small footprint. Now, our next stop is Ayutthaya, the ancient capital of the Ayutthaya kingdom, and we've made a few stops here before. Here, we're guided into the local cuisine by the Ban Ka Rian community. This is a historical settlement located in a small island in the Chao Phraya River. The community can trace its roots to early Chinese merchants who once used the area as a trading port and eventually made it their home. Now, today, the community continues to safeguard its culinary heritage, with residents preparing traditional dishes and desserts that have been passed down through the generations. Visitors can engage directly with this community, dressing in traditional Thai attire like the sabai, the chutai, listening to local stories, and participating in very simple activities along the wooden house terraces by the river. The setting with its traditional homes and gentle river breeze, it's a very picturesque kind of idyllic scene, reflects the local way of life that is very closely tied to the past.
1: And we have to mention some activities here. So we have the Three Musketeer Water as a dessert is one of them. And this culinary experience highlights how traditional flavors can be adapted into contemporary desserts. At its core is Nam Sam Kle, or the Three Musketeer Water, which is a herbal drink made from roselle, bale fruit, and jujube. and commonly prepared by villagers as a refreshing beverage. In this experience, the drink is transformed into a dessert known as herbal jelly coconut cake. And the process involves cooking the herbal mixture and setting it into a soft jelly, which is then combined with coconut milk to create a balanced flavor of sweet, sour, and slightly salty notes. I think the salty is what makes it so uniquely Thai. It's not just sweet, you know. Now, it is prepared over traditional

0: charcoal stoves, and dessert carries a subtle smoky aroma that enhances its overall taste. The activity allows visitors to observe and take part in each step, offering insights into how local ingredients and techniques can be reinterpreted into new forms.
1: And speaking of reinterpreting, you know, traditional dishes into new forms, we also have enjoying tom yam mocktails. Now, this beverage experience presents a modern interpretation of the tom yam, one of Thailand's most recognizable flavor profiles. And we have all kinds of tom yam kind of flavored things here. We definitely like a one example that's really prominent is tom yam chips or tom yam fries, right? So the tom yam mocktail captures the essential balance of sour, sweet, and salty elements, translating the character of the classic soup into a refreshing drink. Now, this is usually served chilled. It can be enjoyed on its own or as a palate cleanser alongside a selection of traditional Thai desserts, which are prepared at Aunt Mali's house. Now, these sweets follow recipes associated with Tao Tong Ki Ma or Maria Guiomar de Pina. Now, born in 1664, Maria Guiomar is credited with introducing several dessert recipes to the Ayutthaya royal court. This includes Phoi Thong, which is based on the Portuguese dish Fios de Ovos. Now, by reimagining familiar ingredients or familiar sort of flavors in new formats, the mocktail gives an insight into how Thai culinary traditions have continued to evolve with the times while maintaining their distinct identity.
0: Mm-hmm. And our final activity for Ayutthaya is folding pandan leaf flowers. Now, this is not strictly a gastronomic activity, but it is a great way to complete the experience at the trip of Ayutthaya. Now, visitors can dress in traditional Thai attire. I think it's very popular right mm-hmm. now, especially, which reflects styles that associated with the region's historical period. Then, participants learn to fold pandan leaves into decorative flowers, which are traditionally used as offerings. This demonstrates how local materials such as flowers, pandan, and banana leaves are incorporated into everyday cultural and religious practices. The flowers are usually offered at the Jaupaka Rian Shrine in sacred Buddha images such as Luang Pao Khao and Luang Pao Dam at Wat Song Kuson. Through this activity, visitors gain insight into the relationship between community life, craftsmanship, and spiritual traditions.
1: And this whole Ayutthaya experience has a measured carbon footprint of just 40 kilograms of carbon dioxide equivalent per person. So we're going through a whole range of different low carbon experiences here in Thailand to fulfill a low carbon lifestyle. Now, next we have to journey to the south of Thailand to the picturesque town of Krabi. I love Krabi. It's my favorite place to visit. If I had to pick a place to like keep on going back to, Krabi is great in my opinion. Here

0: white shrimp. So instead of discarding the shells and heads, the villagers repurposed the shrimp remnants, grinding them into a fine powder and mixing that powder into flour to form a dough. This dough is then shaped into small cups, fried and until they're crisp and golden. These edible cups are used as a base for a variety of fillings such as shrimp salad or seasonal fruits. Through hands-on participation, visitors can learn each step of the preparation while gaining insight into how the community minimizes waste and maximizes the use of local resources. The result is a dish that reflects both practical sustainability and local culinary creativity.
1: Yeah, I think it's so cute, like, because gortong has a very different connotation. And then when you call it gortong tong, it's just like, and the snacks are so tiny. It's just, I think it's super adorable. So, you know, to keep the adorable vibes going, we have stingless bee honey mocktails. There's something about stingless bees that makes them so much more friendly. I wonder what that is. At the village's Stingless Bee Learning Center, participants can learn the basics of beekeeping and understand the role of bees in supporting both the local ecosystem and livelihoods. Now, the experience culminates in the preparation of a fruit-based mocktail that's made with locally grown produce and, of course, stingless bee honey. The drink combines natural sweetness with the tang of the fresh fruits that give it a balanced, refreshing, you know, kind of flavor profile. Now, through this activity, visitors can gain an insight into how agricultural knowledge and sustainability and community traditions, they all come together into everyday life. And the mocktail serves not only as a local refreshment, but also as an example of how natural resources are thoughtfully used to create value in the community.
0: Now, afterwards, you might want to take a boat to Kaukarot. And this excursion offers a closer look at the natural landscape surrounding the Banainang. The journey begins with a ride on a traditional long-tail boat traveling through calm coastal waters towards Kaukarot, a well-known limestone formation in the area. Along the way, visitors can observe the distinctive shapes of the cliff formed over time by natural erosion. One of the main stops is also called the Ancient Human Window, a rock opening that frames the surrounding scenery and serves as a popular viewpoint. The experience may also include kayaking through nearby areas where hidden lagoons and stretches of sand become visible during low tide. And as the boat moves along the cliffs, changing perspectives, it reveals different natural formations, including one commonly referred to as the Ghost Mask Mountain. Through these shifting views, the landscape highlights the geological features that define this part of Krabi, offering insight into the region's coastal environment.
1: This whole itinerary has a carbon footprint of just 70 kilograms of carbon dioxide equivalent per person. Now, for our next gastro destination, we're going to head to the east of Thailand to Chantaburi province. And here, our guide is Ban Lang community. Now, this is a coastal agricultural village known locally as Sam Nam Kao Na, or Three Waters and Nine Rice Fields. This name reflects the meeting of fresh water, salt water, and brackish water, along with a wide variety of cultivated landscapes from rice and lotus paddies to coconut, lime, and shrimp farms. This environmental and agricultural diversity supports a way of life that remains closely tied to nature. Most residents engage in traditional occupations that include reed mat weaving, rice and fruit farming, small-scale fishing, maintaining practices that have been passed down through the generations.
0: Right. Let's talk about some highlight activities here. One of them is eating seafood by the sea, Ban Lang style. Now, local meals highlight the area's natural abundance, featuring a variety of seafood, you know, such as shrimp, shellfish, fish, blue crab, and that is all alongside the Chantaburi dishes. Mm-hmm. The ingredients are sourced directly from nearby waters, illustrating the community's reliance on sustainable fishing practices and seasonal availability. Now, dining typically takes place in open settings and, you know, near the shore, where views of

0: Mangroves and the sea form part of the experience. And more than just a meal, it provides insight into how local food, environment, and daily life are closely interlinked in this coastal community.
1: So now that we've had some seafood, I think it's time to give back. So now we're going to be touring the Blue Crab Bank. This activity introduces visitors to local marine conservation through the Fish Homes and Crab Banks Initiative. Developed by the community, the project focuses on restoring coastal ecosystems while supporting sustainable fishing practices. Participants can observe how the blue crabs are cared for from the egg stage until they're ready to be released back into the sea. And the process begins with local fishermen contributing egg-bearing crabs, which are then protected and nurtured in controlled environments until the young crabs can develop. Now, the visitors may take part in different stages of this cycle, including learning about crab care and joining in the release of juveniles into their natural habitat. This is like when, you know, they release turtles back into the ocean, but this is crabs. This is, you know, our version of that. So through this experience, the activity highlights how community-led efforts to help maintain marine resources can ensure long-term sustainability.
0: And of course, the fresh seafood is just half the battle, because the other half is about the spices. And for that, we can explore Wong Noparat Garden. A visit to Suan Wong Noparat offers an introduction to one of the region's most important agricultural products, the white pepper. Known for its strong aroma and distinctive heat, Dantaburi's pepper is widely regarded for both its culinary and traditional medicinal uses. The region's climate and soil conditions contribute to the development of large, high-quality peppercorns that are sought after in both local and international markets. At the garden, visitors can walk through pepper plantations and learn about the cultivation process from vine growth to harvesting and processing, so the whole thing. The experience also includes tasting freshly processed pepper and understanding how it is used in cooking. Through this visit, guests gain insight into the role of pepper in Dantaburi's agricultural identity, as well as techniques that have sustained its production over generations. And this Dantaburi experience as a whole has a measured carbon footprint of only 60 kilograms of carbon dioxide equivalent per person.
1: And finally, we head into the northeast or Isan region of Thailand for a gastronomic experience with the Sawatthi community in Khon Kaen. Now here we get a glimpse into everyday life in Isan, where food, music, and storytelling are very closely connected. And we're going to show you what that means. So at the heart of this village's cuisine is the principle of Sap Nua, which is a style of northeastern cuisine that's known for its bold, balanced flavors. Meals are prepared collectively, with local women passing down the recipes and techniques through the generations. This is a very common theme that we're finding, is that, you know, the women dominate the kitchen and they're really the masters of Thai cuisine. So these dishes are closely tied to local folklore, particularly in the story of Sin Sai, an epic poem believed to have been written in the mid-17th century by the Lao poet Bang Kham during the era of the Lan Chang Kingdom, which existed roughly at the same time as the Ayutthaya Kingdom. They were contemporaries of each other. The Sin Sai epic has remained an important part of the community's cultural narrative.
0: Right. Now, some highlights include eating khao kiap, edible bowls. This workshop includes a local adaptation of khao kiap, which is a traditional Isan rice snack, valued for its medicinal properties, traditional value. While the mixed state forms for this activity and the preparation, gaining insight while adding texture and flavor into the dining experience.
1: So now that we're in Khon Kaen, we have to try three sauce rice noodles. This cuisine draws inspiration from local storytelling traditions, particularly

0: the tale of Xin Sai, depicted in the murals of Huachai Si. Now, the dish known as Xin Sai's Forest Journey connects these visual narratives to the food. Now, at the center of the experience is Khao Bun Han, or hot rice noodles, prepared using natural ingredients to create a variety of colors. Local elements, you know, sort of the usual suspects, butterfly pea flowers, turmeric, pumpkin, carrots, and pandan leaves are used to tint the noodles, reflecting the tones found in the historic murals. Now, the noodles are served with a selection of sauces, completing the dish that combines flavor with the cultural reference as well. I think this is really interesting when there's storytelling involved in the food. Now, through this activity, visitors can see how traditional stories are reinterpreted through the cuisine, linking local heritage and contemporary presentation.
1: And now we turn it over to our audience. Which destination caught your eye?
0: Let us know in the comment section of NBT World's online channels. 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